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0: What's good, Sonoma? Welcome to Off the Shelf here on KSVY. My name is Nate, and I'll be here with you for the next couple hours or so, playing all vinyl. In this case, the astute listeners out there would have started to figure out that today's show is 100% all San Francisco Bay Area artists. Just now we heard For Joy by Marin County native Sons of Champlin. Before that, we heard San Jose's own Doobie Brothers encouraging us all to listen to the music. And before that, both representing San Francisco, Santana and Journey got us started on our journey through a very truncated history of the music of our geographic region. Grab a drink, have a seat, get comfortable, and we'll be right back with more music right after this.
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0: 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Right? I mean, how good is that stuff? But anyway, not only did the Bay Area have its share of great bands and musicians, but they could write a song too. All right, after this, we're going to check that out. 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

0: Thanks for hanging out with us on Off the Shelf here on KSVY. Of course, that was Tommy Two Tone with his huge hit, 8675309, allegedly about something written on the bathroom wall. That's the story. It's an urban legend at this point, I think. But it was cool. I got to see Tommy play live at the Russian River Brewing Company, or at least the guy who calls himself Tommy Two Tone, the singer. I believe his name is Tommy, although he has a different last name that I don't remember. But he played there in about 2007, and he autographed my record, which is really nice of him. Really nice guy. He was stoked that people came out to see him, which the humility struck me as genuine and pretty cool. But yeah, those tunes, you know, Jeopardy, She's a Beauty, Sister Christian, those were just all over the radio in the 80s. Great songs. So, all right, so for hour two, we're going to take a bit of a different direction, and we're going to start in the East Bay. All right, come right back.
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0: All right, this is Off the Shelf here on KSVY. Thanks for hanging out with us. We're paying tribute to San Francisco today, the Bay Area. That was the Pointer Sisters from Oakland, California. Prior to that, Coke Escovedo covering Santana. He was from San Francisco, part of the Escovedo family of music that some of you may know very well. Prior to that, two from Vallejo, Confunction and E40. Started all off with the Dave Brubeck trio. Dave Brubeck, he was from Concord. So Coke Escovedo is our one non-East Bay. He was still San Francisco. But all right, so something I haven't really done yet is rock and rap, or I should say rock and hip-hop, because rap is something you do. Hip-hop is something you live. So yeah, turn it up. Grab some headphones. We're going to get into it. All right, stick around.
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Sultan Greeny finally succumbed to the ways of Harald. And in doing so, each cave just a little bit of his soul away. What a couple of dumb shits.

0: All right, Dan the Automator featuring DJ Q-Bert. That one's called Bear Witness 3. The original Bear Witness appears on the Dr. Octagon album, which Dan the Automator produced, and Cool Keith raps on. Great album. Dan the Automator has done so many great things. He's done Lovage and Handsome Boy Modeling School and Deltron 3030. The list goes on and on. Before that, one of the most original bands of all time, Primus, with Herald of the Rocks from their Frizzle Fry LP. That came out, I think, 1990? Yeah. Prior to that, from the Hieroglyphics crew, Del the Funky Homo Sapien, with Phony Franchise. Started off with one of my favorite all-time bands, Faith No More, with the first track on their debut, well, I guess you could say their major label debut, because they had a full-length record before that, but it was on an independent label. But the album that brought you songs like Epic and Falling to Pieces, The Real Thing, Faith No More, the track From Out of Nowhere. I just love that band. They're so good, so original sounding, and they groove harder than anybody else. So I got to take a quick break here. I'm going to come back. We're going to get a couple more tunes in. Really going to zero in on the DJ culture a little bit from San Francisco and from the Bay Area. And, you know, Davis, the greater Bay Area, the heads will know what I'm talking about. But anything I try to say after the last set will cut off. So I'm just going to sign off now and say thanks for listening to Off the Shelf. I really appreciate you doing so. And we'll see you again next week when it looks like I'm going to be doing Bay Area round two, because I picked out so many records. I didn't get to most of them. So we're going to try that again next week and do at least, I don't know if I can do a whole hour, but I'm going to try at least do a set or two of Sonoma County music from when I was coming up. So thanks for tuning in. Much love. Be kind to each other, and we'll see you next week.
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1: This health moment is brought to you in part by Sonoma Valley Hospital.
4: One recent medical study concluded that our lifestyle choices contribute more to our state of health than do hereditary factors. 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This is a reminder that the decisions we make every day about diet, exercise, coping with stress, and even our communications with others have a powerful influence on our health and well-being. Let's remember to be self-aware and make good practices and healthy habits.
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3: 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I like this station. I have never inhaled this station, but I like the music, I like the people, and I like Sonoma. 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
2: 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My name is DJ Dragonfly, not to be redundant, but welcome to The Vinyl Cave. 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Brothers, sisters, my children, how are you? Welcome. It's Friday. And I wish you a happy Friday wherever you're listening from, or to, or something. And we decided to start the Friday with a real big bang from our local heroes, Big Star. When I say local, I mean they feel to me like a local band, like they're the ones that I want to root for. And in fact, fate had a very strange curveball for this band. They created an amazing record, and very few people heard about it at the time because of an oddity in the music record world having to do with distribution. They received super deep accolades from the rock critic intelligentsia of the time. But in those days, pre-internet, distribution was king, and this band was tragically overlooked. Big Star. This is from their very first record, which was retrospectively, ironically named number one record. And that last song was the India song. Before that, Don't Lie to Me. 13, written by Alex Chilton and Chris Bell, reflecting on when they were 13 and they both had heard the Beatles for the first time. Before that, In the Street, which was covered by Cheap Trick presented as the theme song for That 70s Show. And before that, The Ballad of El Gudo, which is an odd title for such a beautiful, beautiful song. Sing It to Someone You Love. And started the show off with the right out of the starting gate with the song Feel. And that's what my wish for you tonight is, dear listener, is to feel. And speaking of feeling, I'm just going to dive right back into it here. This is a this is Robert Plant and Jimmy Page. Dig in, Cavaliers. Welcome to the show.

Live Robert Plant and Jimmy Page. I love that. That's called Yala, and it's from the live album called No Quarter. Great to hear that mystical, magical duet, Page and Plant, going back to their roots and showing and bridging and playing with the roots of their particular type of music that had its roots in deep, deep African tribal chant, which of course led to the blues.

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4: What we're going to do is we're going to play for you a song that was pretty popular in a certain part of Glasgow, but never got out of Glasgow. And the song is called Home for Frozen Roses, and it's Northwest, and it's the Vinyl Cave, and so glad you're here.

Hey, that's again, that's Northwest, and I like the guitar sound in there. I like the use of a little bit of like tasteful bit of I don't know, warbling or whatever it was they were using, maybe like a mellotron or something, some manner of keyboard instrument. Oh, hey, by the way, this is the Vinyl Cave. And do you ever have trouble finding a place for your record? Put it back on the turntable so to prevent any hazards from happening. Speaking of hazards, I'm trying to get the right side of the channel to work. But hey, mono is okay too. We're going to bring back mono someday. I know that there's a few listeners out there who really appreciate the mono. So one of these days we're going to have an all mono show. And isn't that going to be a kick? You'll still want to listen to it on your headphones. Okay, now. Where did that? Hey, listen. When it's live, there's going to be a few bumps along the way. So, in getting ready for some other real exciting stuff that we have for you here tonight, I want to play one more record. This is one that I got in at the center of the universe again in Seattle, Fremont. The name of the town is Fremont, and they call themselves the center of the universe. And

This record is interesting. It's a South African band, and it's composed of a couple of ladies and a guy. And apparently this was a big hit in South Africa during the time of the apartheid, and the people who were trying to overthrow apartheid in South Africa. The name of this band is called Via Africa. And I hope you like this. I really liked it. I was listening on the headphones. I'd give each record like about a minute on the record store's turntables, which is nice. When you go into a record store and they have turntables for you to listen to their used records, you want to support a store like that because they're giving you a chance to see if you love it. That way there's less regret. And I had no regret for this record. I hope you like it too. It's coming to you from deep in the heart of the Vinyl Cave.

0: Who's heard of glow-in-the-dark earrings? Has anyone? If you have, please tune in and give us a call at 707-933-9133. In the meantime, I have something special to share with you. This is by request from a listener listening all the way in Bangkok, Thailand, today, because right now it is approximately 8:21 in the morning, Saturday morning, in Bangkok, Thailand. And the request is for the seminal bossa nova album, Gets Gilberto. Yes, Cavaliers, right here, right now. We're going to play Gets Gilberto featuring Antonio Carlos Obim. And if you've never heard this record, you're really in for a treat. Well, I've got both my channels back. Wow, that's great how that happens. Oh, and it's gone. Maybe if I just, oh, there we go. I just had to tap the soundboard. This is real technology, friends. This is real technology. Anyways, this is a great album. This is probably one of the greatest albums of all time, I gotta say, and I'm sure that I have allies that would say the same. This features America's top jazz tenor at the time. This is approximately 1960, 61. And he, that is Stan Getz, of course, he joined Brazil's João Gilberto, who was a master guitarist, songwriter, and they both joined the girl from Ipanema, the one and only Astrud Gilberto, João Gilberto's wife. And we're going to hear her on this album. And we're going to hear also a few other choice selections. Well, gosh darn it, we're just going to play the whole thing. We're going to play it all the way to Desafinado for side one, and then we'll talk about side two. This is Gets Gilberto. This is the Vinyl Cave. And after saying all that, we've got to hear it first from a station identification here in the Vinyl Cave. Stay tuned. How's that for keeping you on your edge of your seat?
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0: Thank you very much, Jeff Gilbert. And now, without further ado, here's Gets Gilberto with The Girl from Ipanema, Vinyl Cave.
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0: And speaking of awesome, wow, that is Getz Gilberto and their first album together, essentially inventing the bossa nova essentially in 40 minutes. That's how you do it, folks. And Desi Fanato, one of the great, great compositions of all time. And wait, there's more, but stay tuned. I'm going to do a station break and we'll be right back with side two of the self-titled Getz Gilberto album on Verve Records. And we'll talk about that too in just a moment.
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3: 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When getting up the motivation to exercise, instead of saying, "I'm too tired to exercise today," say, "I feel more alert and energetic when I exercise." Positive affirmations help us change our negative attitudes into positive ones.
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0: Oh, thank you so much, Jeff Gilbert, for that illustrious introduction. And I really like that spot with the voice of Truman Capote that has come down from on high to grace us with his presence. Truman Capote, yeah, he rocked with the Stones. I remember, I think he was on the 72 tour. Anyhow, speaking of tours, let's tour back to Getz Gilberto. And I wanted to share with you, I was a little shaky on the date, so let me tell you that the date of the release was March 1964. It is on Verve Records. And in this particular version is the well sought after mono version. And as you, if you're a student of mono recordings, especially in the early 1960s, mono was the it girl of recordings. All of the real dynamism of recordings of that time came out in their best forms on the mono format. Stereo was still being experimented with, essentially, in the early 1960s. So some of it comes out sounding a little on the artificial side. So here we have side two of the great Getz Gilberto. Before we do, just as a little side note here, in 1962, Bossa Nova had become so popular that the title Big Band Bossa Nova was used for three other 1962 albums by Quincy Jones, and Enoch Light being a favorite here in the Vinyl Cave. Jazz Samba with Charlie Bird sold a million copies and got really good reviews in the United States. but the label's rush, that is Verve's rush to exploit on the new Brazilian sound, led to musicians essentially kind of tweaking the melodies and harmonies in the music, not necessarily for the better. So when it came to this particular work, which was started in March of 1963, they went to Creed Taylor to produce the record, and Creed Taylor was one of the heavyweights of the production world at that time. And we are all the better for it. Next, we're going to play side two of Getz Gilberto. And if I can pull off my Portuguese interpretations of these words, I'm going to tell you that we're going to hear Corcovado, So Danço Samba, O Grande Amor, and Vivo Sonhando. And let's just jump right back into it, shall we? I hope you're enjoying this as much as I am, and enjoy some more. Bon appetit.

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You know, I think that really looks good in Bangkok tonight to be listening to Gets Gilberto. Thank you so much for that recommend tonight. And oh, to be in Thailand tonight, wow, or today. Imagine being there Saturday. And it's Saturday in Thailand. I remember when I was there, on a weekend day, would get up and go have some plantain. Oh, they had this rice that was sweetened with a coconut wrapped in a banana leaf. I'd go get it, and I would take my sitar to the King's Palace in Bangkok. True story. And I would play for the baht. I was busking in the main plaza there where the king lives. And I was figuring out various tunes that I had grown up with, and like I was trying to find the chords for the Beatles song Norwegian Wood that introduced the sitar to pop music and rock and roll music. I had definitely a propensity for those, finding those kinds of things. And so, as I was figuring out the measures of Norwegian Wood in the grounds of the King's Palace, a couple of Canadians strolled by and put a couple of baht in my hat and struck up a conversation with me. And within a month, I was living with those people in Hong Kong. True story. And that led me to play in a wild Pogxian rock and roll band, 10-piece rock and roll band in Hong Kong, playing festivals, touring around, going to playing for underprivileged boat people who had floated in from Vietnam, and the Hong Kong colony was putting them up and creating camps for them, and we'd go and do theater performances for them. So I really, really feel that there is magic and serendipity there for everyone. You just open up yourself to the possibilities, and when somebody comes along and stops to say hello back and strike up the conversation and see where it goes. It might lead you to Hong Kong or the King's Palace in Bangkok. Vinyl Cave, so glad you're here. Thanks so much for spending your Friday night or your Saturday morning if you're in Thailand. And oh, and I want to next. I want to play another one of those records that I got on my travels to Seattle and British Columbia. Went there with my two munchkins, 13 and 15-year-old. You know them. You know them. I've mentioned them before, Annabelle and Lillian. And we were on a great adventure, and they humored me in letting me go shop for some records along the way.

think about that. No, it's done in an artistic way, and I'm sure she can breathe in this thing. She's an artist. She don't look back. Ooh, and this is nice. And it's on marbled vinyl. Now, as is the vinyl cave tradition in such things, when we are spinning a record that we have never listened to before, you may say, oh, that's so predictable. Well, okay, but you come up with a better idea. I'm going to go with what is tried and true. We play the first song on the first side. Why? Because the artist wanted us to. Again, this is Johanna Warren. The name of the record is Lessons for Mutants. I got it at Jive Time Records. Look it up, Jive Time Records, Fremont, Washington, which is right across one of those inlets in Seattle, the center of the universe. And I love that they named their record store after a vintage pinball machine. Oh, heart be still. These people are heart people, clearly. They're after my own heart. Okay, Vinyl Cave.

0: Okay, new favorite here in the Vinyl Cave. Okay, it's Johanna Warren, Lessons for Mutants. I feel like I've learned a lesson, but I'm still trying to figure out the Ravenbush.
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0: So I think I'd like to choose another and see how cool this one is. Now this one may be a little bit on the punchy side, a little bit on the metallic side. This one's called Thin Lips. And this is one of those records where you can't really tell right off the bat what is the band name and what is the album name. So what I hold in my hand here is something that's called Thin Lips Riff Hard. Now, I'm going to guess that the name of the band is Thin Lips and that the name of the record is Riff Hard. And it worked last time, so we're going to try it again this time. Side A, first song, Thin Lips, Riff Hard, Rock On.

another new favorite to the Vinyl Cave. That's Thin Lips and Riff Hard. And they were riffing hard. I really appreciate a hard riffster. And we, here in the Vinyl Cave, are proud to present another, yes, another thrift store score from the legendary trip to the Pacific Northwest. And this album seemed to me, when I was checking it out, it reminded me of Paisley Underground type music at from Los Angeles. And so I'm going to play this one. This is a band called The Jigsaw Scene. Love it. And it's on Skyclad Records. And the name of the record is My Name is Tom. And the name of the song is Warehouse the Wicked. Tune in.

0: I love the Jigsaw scene. We will be revisiting them for sure. And, you know, it is getting close to that time. We are getting ready to say and kiss you goodbye. Always remember and never forget that the Vinyl Cave loves you. We will be here one way or another next week. But in the meantime, going to play a couple more, if I can fit them in, a couple more of these tunes that were obtained during the Mad Pacific Northwest adventure of earlier this month. Or was it? No, last month. Okay, so this is the John Renborn Group. And if John Renborn sounds familiar to you, then you may be a fan of the Pentangle. And this record is called John Renborn Group Live in America. Well, it's actually live in only two places in America, and they're both in California, I think. One of them is at the celebrated McCabe's Music Hall, which was a fabulous place. I don't even know if it's still there, but that was in Santa Monica for those of you listening down in the Los Angeles area. There are some Vinyl Cavaliers that tune into us. We love you and appreciate you. And so to honor them, I think I will play a song that was recorded at McCabe's. Yeah, the John Renborn Group. Also has Jackie McShee, also of the Pentangle, there. So let's do this. So Early in the Spring. Yeah, that's a Pentangle song. So
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0: I think I've got it lined up. You be the judge. This song is going out to somewhere between here and Forestville, Vinyl Cave.

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3: 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I like this station. I have never inhaled this station, but I like the music, I like the people, and I like Sonoma. 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

0: Greetings, Sonoma and beyond. 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

0: Greetings, Sonoma and beyond. 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
2: 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Clear and honest communication with your physician is important to getting the care you need.
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0: Greetings, Sonoma and beyond. 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

0: Greetings, Sonoma and beyond. 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
2: It's not uncommon to develop aches and pains as we age. 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

0: Greetings, Sonoma and beyond. 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
3: 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I like this station. I have never inhaled this station, but I like the music, I like the people, and I like Sonoma. 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

0: Hello, everyone. This is your Action News reporter with all the news that is news across the nation on the scene at the supermarket. There seems to have been some disturbance here. Pardon me, sir. Did you see what happened?
1: Yeah, I did. I was standing over here by the tomatoes, and here he come, running through the pole beans, through the fruits and vegetables, naked as a jaybird. And I hollered over to Ethel. I said, "Don't look, Ethel." And it's too late. She'd already been incensed.
2: He comes.

0: Nation. 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
1: Yeah, I did. I was just in here getting my tires checked, and he just appeared out of the traffic. Just come streaking around the grease right there. Didn't have nothing on but a smile. I looked in there, and Ethel was getting her cold drink. I hollered, "Don't look, Ethel!" And it's too late. She'd already been mooned. Flashed her right there in front of the shop or something.
2: He ain't rude.
1: Boogity, boogity.
2: He ain't rude.

0: Once again, your Action News reporter in the booth at the gym covering the disturbance at the basketball playoff. Pardon me, sir. Did you see what happened?
1: Yeah, deep. Half time, I was just going down there to get Ethel a snow cone. Here he come, right out of the cheap seats. Dribbling. Right down the middle of the court. Didn't have on nothing but his PS. Made a hook shot and got out through the concession stand. I hollered up at Ethel. I said, "Don't look, Ethel!" And it's too late. She'd already got a free shot. Grandstand. Right there in front of the home page.
2: What is it calling the street?
0: Here it comes again. Who's that with it? Ethel.

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0: Greetings, Sonoma and beyond. 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
2: One recent medical study concluded that our lifestyle choices contribute more to our state of health than do hereditary factors. 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Let's remember to be self-aware and make good practices and healthy habits.
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She says, hey babe, take a walk on the wild side. 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

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New York City is the place where they said, hey babe, take a walk on the wild side.

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All right.

Hi, this is Coyote George to tell you about Peace in the Plaza, Monday, September 21st from 11:30 to 5:30. 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

Pedro lives out of the Wilshire Hotel. He looks out a window without glass. The walls are made of cardboard. Newspapers on his feet, and his father beats him because he's too tired to beg. He's got 9 brothers and sisters. They're brought up on their knees. It's hard to run when a coat hanger beats you on the thighs. Pedro dreams of being older and killing the old man, but that's a slim chance. He's going to the boulevard. He's gonna end up on the dirty boulevard. He's going out to the dirty boulevard. He's going down to the dirty boulevard. This room costs $2,000 a month. You can believe it, man, it's true. Somewhere a landlord's laughing till he wets his pants. No one dreams of being a doctor or a lawyer or anything. They dream of dealing on the dirty boulevard. Give me your hungry, you're tired, you're poor, I'll promise you. That's what the statue of bigotry says. Your poor huddled masses, let's club them to death and get it over with and just dump them on the boulevard. Get them out on the dirty boulevard. Going out to the dirty boulevard. They're going down on the dirty boulevard. Going out. Outside, it's a bright night. There's an opera at Lincoln Center. Movie stars arrive by limousine. The Klieg lights shoot up over the skyline of Manhattan, but the lights are out on the mean streets. A small kid stands by the Lincoln Tunnel. He's selling plastic roses for a buck. The traffic's backed up to 39th Street. The TV whores are calling the cops out for a suck. And back at the Wilshire, Pedro sits there dreaming. He's found a book on magic in a garbage can. He looks at the pictures and stares up at the cracked ceiling. At the count of 3, he says, I hope I can disappear and fly, fly away.

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0: Greetings, Sonoma and beyond. 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
2: Learning to flip your thoughts can have a profound impact on your health and well-being. The simplest way is through a positive affirmation that flips the thought from a negative to a positive. For example, when faced with chores, instead of saying, "I don't want to clean the house," say, "I like living in a clean house." When getting up the motivation to exercise, instead of saying, "I'm too tired to exercise today," say, "I feel more alert and energetic when I exercise." Positive affirmations help us change our negative attitudes into positive ones.
3: 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I like this station. I have never inhaled this station, but I like the music, I like the people, and I like Sonoma. And apparently, KSVY, they need another $10,000. 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

0: Is she really going out with him?
1: Well, there she is. Let's ask her.
0: Betty, is that Jimmy's ring you're wearing?
1: Mm-hmm. Gee, it must be great riding with him.
0: Is he picking you up after school today?
1: Mm-mm.
0: By the way, where'd you meet him?

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I could while away the hours, conferring with the flowers, consulting with the rain. And my head I'd be scratching while my thoughts were busy hatching if I only

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0: gosh, it would be awful pleasing to reason out the reason for things I can't explain. Then perhaps I'll deserve you and be even worthy of you if I only had a brain.
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0: Greetings, Sonoma and beyond. 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

there's the theme, Take the A-Train, and a very pleasant Saturday morning, and welcome to Alan's Place. Hi, I'm Alan Young, that brings the next hour to you, and that hour is music from the 30s, 40s, and 50s, plus some great interviews on DVDs and health and exercise, and, well, we might even find something beautifully done by some young people currently. So anyhow, this is Alan's Place. It's Saturday morning, and welcome. Our opening song, absolutely a delightful and a classic, done by a very classic guy. The gentleman is Mel Torme, and the song, one of his great big hits, Blue.

Yes, local San Francisco lad. The Velvet Fog, Mel Torme. Yes. Okay. Ellen Forrest helps us out. And you know something? I had the craziest dream last night.

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You folks ever had a crazy dream? Interesting. Okay, the next talent. All I really have to do is just say his first name, Duke. Yeah, Duke Ellington. The song? Well, do nothing till you hear from me. Duke Ellington.

Yeah, a very unique interpretation, rendition, arrangement by Duke Ellington. Do nothing till you hear from me. And if you hear from me, I don't know. Okay. All right. So much for all of that.

0: With the introduction of Hooray for Hollywood, that's our time for a visit with Jay DeWitt Addison and some movie reviews. Welcome, Jay.
1: Good morning, Alan.
0: Good. Well, to kind of lead into the next review you're going to do.
1: Yes.
0: The Extra Man.
1: Yes, Alan, let me ask you a question.
0: Okay, you've usually got a good one to throw at me, and I probably don't know.
1: I have a question which you may or may not be able to answer.
0: Probably not.
1: Okay,
0: but,
1: now just look out there in that street. Look out the window.
0: Okay.
1: You see that man walking by there.
0: Right, right.
1: If I said, oh, that's the extra man.
0: You get my attention.
1: What would you think?
0: He's extra to what?
1: Okay. If I said, oh, he's going to be the extra man. Do you know what that would mean?
0: That there's more than one.
1: Well, yes, but I'll tell you, I wouldn't know either, and I didn't know until I saw the movie, The Extra Man.
0: Well, okay. What a convoluted way to get into the...
1: It seems in high society in New York, there are many older matrons around whose husbands have died. And what they do is they need an extra man... to squire them to nice places to eat, the opera, the ballet, and all of that. Well, somebody in independent Hollywood decided to make a movie about this. And, Alan, it's in theaters now, and I think that you and your audience would just enjoy this movie because it's nothing but a lot of fun.
0: Now you're down to my idea of movies.
1: This fun.
0: Fun, entertainment, and laughs.
1: Now, I suspect that the point of The Extra Man is tolerance for those about us, especially our families and our friends who are eccentric and have issues.

0: characteristics that set us apart from everyone else as well. And this is the value, another value of the extra man, a commonality and diversity that bonds us all together in some kind of a strange juxtapositional way. Lewis is a lonely dreamer. It's the story of Lewis.
1: Oh.
0: He's a wannabe playwright, and he fantasizes himself as a hero in an F. Scott Fitzgerald novel.
1: Well, that's a good setting.
0: I'm telling you, that's the way the film begins. Mm-hmm. But after a profound, embarrassing incident forces him to leave his job at the prestigious Princeton Prep School, Lewis goes to New York to make a fresh start. There, he quickly finds a 9-to-5 job with an environmental magazine and rents a room in a ramshackle apartment in Manhattan from the eccentric Henry Harrison.
1: Hmm.
0: Now, Henry's a failed playwright with just a few dollars to his name, and when Henry is not dancing alone or singing operettas, he performs his duty as an extra man. that's his main source of income. Now, as I mentioned, the extra man is a social escort to elderly widows of Manhattan society. Lewis now is mesmerized by Henry, and a mentorship develops with some volatility. Now, you add in a very jealous hirsute man of few words who is a mechanic in the municipal sewer system, and this interesting trio face some interesting adventures. One of those adventures is Sally, the aging spankologist.
1: Need I say more? No. Let's just...
0: Alan, the film is just...
1: That's kind of reminiscent of some of Hollywood's shows from the 30s where they would set that stage. And
0: It's got... this film has the that almost screwball comedy stuff to it.
1: Mm-hmm.
0: It's a film that... I think anybody could enjoy, and the director here, writer, three actors, Kevin Kline, John C. Reilly, and Paul Dano, they set you up for some of the biggest laughs on the screen you'll ever get. Mm. You don't know they're coming, and I'm not going to tell you which ones they are.
1: No.
0: John C. Reilly is, I think, one of the great character actors of our time. Kevin Kline is likewise, and as Paul Dano, a young man, is on his way. Mm-hmm. So I think your discriminating audience would really enjoy this film.
1: The Extra Man.
0: The Extra Man is now in theaters.
1: Okay, very quickly, the blogs.
0: Sonoma.
1: Hike and Bike.
0: Hike and Bike. doing well, but the Jay DeWitt Addison.blogspot.com is doing better. And again, Alan, I know the reason, I think, but I'll tell you later.
1: Okay, all right.
0: Okay.
1: See you next week, Jay.
0: Thanks.
1: Margaret Whiting. How many of you remember that lovely lady? Another one of our talented singers from the 40s, 50 era, Margaret Whiting. Nice little melody that's, I think most of you will remember once you stop and think about it. It's all about a tree in the meadow.

Margaret Whiting, A Tree in the Meadow. Okay. Kelly Friesen, young man in his 30s. Little group gets together, comes out with some absolutely delightful music. The title, Goodbye. And the bass work is by Kelly Friesen.

Fascinating. It was Kelly Friesen on a bass, slap bass, string bass. Yeah, a big bass. Beautifully done, a talented young man. Well, it's time to tell you you're listening to Alan's Place. I'm Alan Young, that brings this little soyer to you. Happy and pleased to do so. And time to say that you're listening to Sun FM 91.3 KSVY Sonoma. Yeah. I'd also like to thank the Black Bear Diner for their continuing support of our radio station, KSVY. To remind you, the Black Bear Diner is 201 West Napa Street, right here in Sonoma. They're open 6 a.m. to 10 p.m. And again, are reminiscent of the diners of yesteryear. And when you enter, say hello to Bart. That's the fuzzy bear that sits on top of the rock gold jukebox, and if you care to, select a song or two. Anyhow, also like to remind you, I have a program tomorrow right here on KSVY at 11 a.m. called Radio Remembers. The golden age of radio. We got some of the old radio shows of the past, entertainers from the past, and just kind of a couple hours of radio remembrance. Hence the name, Radio Remembers. Okay. And then Sunday evening, 9 o'clock in the evening, Moon River with Ward Glenn. Some absolute delightful poetry that you kind of end the weekend on. Okay. Anita O'Day, fantastic talent. Started her career as Anita Ellis, as I've mentioned. But she did lots and lots of back work, backup vocal work. When you'd see this, a lot of the stars singing these great songs like Vera Ellen, and we mentioned, the voice was Anita O'Day. So, with an introduction like that, here is Anita O'Day. We'll be together again.

Anita O'Day, We'll Be Together Again. Okay, that was a nice upbeat song. Let's make a trip into San Francisco to a place some of you may remember called Earthquake Magoons. Now, that doesn't trigger some great things about Lou Waters and Turk Murphy. Well, it's close to, because we've got them coming right up to entertain us. And he asked a musical question. Baby, won't you please come home? Lou Waters, Turk Murphy, recorded live at Earthquake Magoons.

Yeah, Turk Murphy, Lou Waters, Yerba Buena Jazz Band from Earthquake Magoons. By the way, the piano interludes in that were by Wally Rose. Yeah, one of the regulars with Turk, yeah. Okay, well, just to remind you that Ed Mount will be up with some comments on our health exercise and so forth right after a song that I think is appropriate to follow Turk Murphy.

0: Okay, now here's the question. Did you two or you people listening out there pick up on the titles of the two songs we ran together? Stop and think about it a minute. Baby, Won't You Please Come Home on the Chattanooga Choo Choo. Not good, Alan. Yeah, of course, that was the great Glenn Miller recording of Chattanooga Choo Choo and Turk Murphy's Baby, Won't You Please Come Home. Okay. Health, exercise, and fitness. It's time for Ed Mount, certified physical trainer, Park Point Health Club, and got some real good information for us. I want to ask you a question.
1: Good morning, Alan.
0: Yeah. Maybe I'll set this thing up for you in here.
1: All right.
0: I get lazy in winter. Why?
1: That's called hibernation.
0: You mean the bear wants to go into hibernation?
1: Absolutely. Okay. We are ready to call it a season. We've had a very busy summer out exercising, enjoying life. And now the days are getting shorter, and it is just kind of a natural evolutionary process that has been going on for years. As our days get shorter, we tend to become a little bit less active, and it's not necessarily out of desire. It's just nature. Most of us at this time of year will be starting to go to work when it's dark.
0: Yes.
1: And we'll be coming home when it's dark, particularly as we get closer into the wintertime. So consequently, you don't feel like you have a lot of time to do anything. Even if you're in the club working out or if you're doing a home program, your body still is naturally going to slow down a little bit. Our metabolisms tend to slow down. They start slowing down through the fall and into the wintertime because we actually are, even though we're working out, we're still becoming a little bit more sedentary. We tend to rest a little bit more in the evenings at home. Think if it's still light out.
0: Cold, rainy night, you're not so...
1: Exactly.
0: At 6 o'clock in the evening and it's rainy and cold.
1: You're not as apt to take the dog out for a long walk.
0: Exactly. Or say, well, let's see here. Before I have a snack, I'll go down to the gym and do a quick 20-minute workout.
1: Exactly. Yeah. Exactly. Or just even, say, being outside on your deck or your backyard, your patio, kind of puttering around a little bit. We tend to be on our feet a little bit more when we have a little bit longer light. We tend to sit a little bit more when we have a little bit less light, when it's a little bit darker outside. Mm-hmm. So consequently, our bodies react to that, and our metabolisms just naturally slow down. So as we go into the holidays, a lot of people say, you know, I've just really got to try to control what I'm eating. And it for some people, yes, there is definitely the aspect of portion control that we want to look at. However, a lot of people will tell me, you know what, I'm just not really eating anymore. I'm eating healthy, but I'm gaining weight. What's going on? Mm-hmm. It's the metabolism slowdown. So our body is hanging on to these calories a little bit longer than during the spring and summertime when it's a little bit lighter. Again, we're just a little bit more daily active when we have more light than when we have less light available to us.
0: Well, should we make any adjustment in our exercise program at home? What should we do? You've kind of touched on it, but give a quick summary of
1: actually, that would probably be one of the better things to think about doing. For instance, I live in a two-story house. My office is upstairs. So it's like in the wintertime, we'll deliberately think of reasons, say, oh, did we turn off the computer? We're coming onto the evening time.
0: Right.
1: Find reasons to kind of go up and down those stairs. When you're cooking dinner, maybe have a program that you enjoy on in another room. So you're having to walk back and forth between the two rooms, just being a little bit more active at home. The weekend grocery shopping, both of you go out and do the shopping together. So you're both walking that way for at least an hour.
0: Grocery shopping can be a real good exercise of walking.
1: Absolutely.
0: Some of these supermarkets, you can do a mile, 2 miles of walking.
1: Absolutely. Easy. And then putting the groceries into your car, taking the groceries out of your car, taking them into your house, both of you unpacking the groceries. You're actually doing some light resistance training that way. Also, a really fun thing to do, and I think I've mentioned this on your show before, dance. Alan plays great music, so in the mornings while you're there, dance.
0: Yeah, I take a leaf from the Don McNeil Breakfast Club of years back that came out of Chicago. And one of the features he had, which was interesting, was march music and time to march around the breakfast table.
1: There you go.
0: And by golly, I can remember my grandmother and mother and their lady friends would come in and do whatever women did in the mornings in those days. And by golly, they actually got up and marched around the room.
1: And it's a lot of fun.
0: Yeah.
1: It's a lot of fun. So, listen to Alan's show and dance there in the mornings. Things like if you have a dishwasher, maybe don't use the dishwasher. Wash the dishes by hand. That's going to make you wash them, dry them, and put them away.
0: Mm-hmm.
1: So, again, you're going to be reaching. You're going to be bending. You're going to be engaging in some exercise.
0: So keep those in mind, then, with the winter months coming on and what you call hibernation.
1: Exactly.
0: Good. Any particular foods that are better for hibernation?
1: You know, I'm really glad that you asked that. We do want to kind of think about staying heart healthy, eating a little bit lighter. Soups are great, particularly the clear broth soups as opposed to the cream soups. But if you want something a little bit heartier, things like a cannelli bean soup, where you'd actually take the cannelli beans, put them through the food processor with a little bit of olive oil, split pea soup. Those are some heartier, heart-healthy soups that you could be having for yourselves. But definitely vegetable soups are really great. You can get low to non-sodium vegetable-based broths already in most stores, or simply make your own. It's just taking those vegetables and cooking them down.
0: Time to break out the crock pot.
1: Absolutely. Or even better, to stay active, you're actually cutting those vegetables, putting them in the pot, and you're watching it cook.
0: Interesting things out of health and exercise and fitness from Ed Mount. Ed, thank you right kindly, and we'll see you next week.
1: Thank you, Alan.
0: Okay. Thanks, Ed. You know, a lot of the great bands had old little gimmick lead-ins. Les Brown and his band of renown. Swing and Sway with Sammy Kaye. There was an East Coast band, Art Castle, who billed himself as the Castles in the Air. Art Castle and his Castles in the Air. Found one of them in the vault when I was looking around the other day, and the title's interesting. I'll just tell you that here's Art Castle, his Castles in the Air, and Hell's Bells.

Hardcastle and his castles in the air. Okay, well, you judge, it was interesting, interesting song, as these things have a way of going. Ah, Woody Herman. You get this, Blues in the Night.

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0: a hooey da hooey. Oh, clickety-clack, the echo.

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3: 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I like this station. I have never inhaled this station, but I like the music, I like the people, and I like Sonoma. And apparently, KSVY, they need another $10,000. 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

And good morning. I'm Ron Leal, and coming up is In Step In Tech here on KSBY 91.3 here in Sonoma. I'll be talking about some science, some technology, some history of science and technology, some music, and a little commentary. The corruption, Epstein cover-up, and cruelty continues. And I watched the European Parliament in Strasbourg, the European Commission President Ursula von der Leyen spoke, saying that she wants Canada to become the bloc's first associate member. It's a new and as yet undefined title, but Canada's Prime Minister spoke, and as Prime Minister Mark Carney approached the podium, he was met by a lone heckler chanting USA, USA by German Member of Parliament Siegbert de Reuss of the far-right German AFP. That's the Musk-supported Nazi-leaning party. Now, some in the crowd groaned, but Carney just chuckled and carried on with his speech. I also watched Donald Trump speaking in Dallas. Somebody had to. It was like hearing two adults presenting facts and then my president sounding like a 12-year-old with little grasp of facts and belittling those that offend him. United Press International, September 18th, President Donald Trump on Friday said he is banning CNN, MS Now, and political reporters from the White House. Now, Trump said on social media the ban was effective immediately as a result of what he called their constant reporting fake news. You know, Donald's own words and the truth. Now, the president wrote on Truth Social, media outlets shouldn't be able to constantly write or report fiction and lies when they're covering the president of the United States, the Trump administration, or the United States of America. Other fake news media outlets to follow. So like his corruption, Donald Trump's disdain of the Fourth Estate, truth, free speech, none of that's hidden. It's his policy. It's out there. And President Donald Trump has claimed that his eldest son is paying back Russian oligarch Umar Kremlev for his lavish Bahamas wedding party. Now, Kremlev, the head of the scandal-ridden International Boxing Association, he has close ties to Russian President Vladimir Putin, is involved with some of the kidnapping of children from Ukraine. Well, he spent hundreds of thousands of dollars on expenses incurred at Trump Jr.'s multi-day party, which Trump Sr. didn't attend, on two private islands. That was in May. And to celebrate his marriage to socialite Bettina Anderson, influencer Bettina Anderson. That's according to a ProPublica report published Monday. And yes, I'm sure Donald Sr. is correct, but just what that payment will be, that's yet to be determined.

Yeah, I think she's a fool for you. That was Valerie Wellington, Chicago blues diva. And let's see, OpenAI. It's now flagged six new examples of, quote, concerning AI behavior. AI models are increasingly using deception and concealment to complete tasks. That's according to analysts. OpenAI has disclosed six reports of unexpected or concerning behavior in AI models. Now, the AI company, that would be OpenAI, said Wednesday it was introducing a new framework for tracking, probing, and disclosing instances of what it called misalignment, including cases where AI models, acted without authorization, coordinated with other models, or evaded oversight. Well, OpenAI's latest announcement came as U.S. AI tech bros and CEOs, including the leaders of OpenAI and Anthropic, are calling for a slowdown in AI's development over safety concerns. So among some of those new cases reported by OpenAI was an unreleased research model inserted jailbreak-like instructions into its own notes to disregard its normal constraints and told itself to be free, to be freed from the roles and the identities that bind other chatbots. And during training of an AI model called GPT-5.6 SOL, the model instructed itself to invent missing data. And an agent wrote a message to remind itself to hide mismatched information. Well, the six reported behaviors were discovered during a training or evaluation over the past months, said OpenAI. And they quoted as saying, "We do not believe that the AI industry has solved alignment and monitoring to a sufficient degree to continue responsibly scaling at maximum speed for much longer." OpenAI wrote in a blog post as it disclosed the events. And when they talk about alignment's an industry term that means AI systems keep the users and the developers' intent while following human values and safety rules all together. Now, the company said the misalignments were individual instances and shouldn't be considered reflective of how often they occur across its models. Yeah, well, it only takes one once. As AI systems grow more advanced, more widely deployed, we need to build a broader and better informed consensus on the progress of alignment research, said the blog. It was in, that was the OpenAI's blog. And Newsom is proposing a kill switch for AI systems, and exactly how that would work is unclear. Well, anyhow, nobody's really saying how that'll work.

0: So the technology used maliciously by bad human actors is a possibility. Now, I said probably not on its own, though a bad robot actor could change things. So what do we do? Should we trust our government to tighten the reins? If some company said they were developing a do-it-yourself bioweapon kit, investigations and constraints like the Nuclear Regulatory Agency for nuclear energy probably would be instituted rather than a go for it and make it as deadly as possible. Should the same be true for AI? Well, really it should. America should make agreements and treaties with other countries, including China, that have as much to lose in a bad actor, human, or robot scenario. Now, the U.S. narrowly avoided boarding a Chinese ship based on an entirely false U.S. intelligence report generated with the help of AI tools, as according to a CNN report. Not just a scenario. That happened. That erroneous intelligence submitted by a U.S. Special Operations Command analyst suggested the Chinese ship was transporting nuclear arms components through the Middle East. That's according to four sources familiar with the episode that was cited by CNN. Now, the U.S. military was preparing to intercept and board the ship with air support before officials discovered a chatbot used in generating the report had inaccurately identified the material the ship was carrying. One source told CNN the AI-powered fiasco almost started a war. Now, I hear from tech bros, CEOs, and the president and others that financially are looking to make money on this. They're saying we need to win the AI race. Okay, well, you need a track to run a race on. Well, is this track infinitely long? I mean, is there an end to it? And I don't think there is. So there is no win in this, quote, race. So, yeah, anyhow, here's a little Eric Clapton. Take a little walk with me. Actually, before we get to Eric Clapton, we're going to have to go to a short break. Yeah, but then we will be right back.
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0: Oh, and something else as far as community service. The Sonoma Creek cleanup is happening today. It's happening in different places. Larson's Park, that is from 9 to 12. Then in Maxwell Farms, in the park there, that's also from 9 to 12. And the Agua Caliente Bridge cleanup, in that area is from, it'll be over at 11, but it's from 9 to 11. But I wanted to get that out. So, yeah, so the cleanup will be happening. And so

Yeah, if you're in at Larson's or somewhere near, don't have anything to do, maybe cleaning up the creek would be a good Saturday morning project. Anyhow, we were going to listen to a little walk with Eric Clapton.

0: Yeah, there you go. That was Eric Clapton and Take a Little Walk With Me. And let's see, moving along here. Half a year after your Iranian drone strikes knocked out multiple Amazon data centers, the U.S. Tech company acknowledged, this is Amazon, acknowledged the permanent loss of some customer data that was hosted in Bahrain and the UAE. So Amazon Web Services was unable, quote, to restore access to the resources and the data that was hosted in some of the war-damaged data centers. That's according to an AWS dashboard update that was posted on the 15th. Now, the development was first reported by Reuters and suggests that the Iranian strikes inflicted catastrophic damage on the data centers. Oracle has been undertaking what they call a large-scale restructuring of its workforce and business over the last year. So with that, some 21,000 jobs went poof to adjust the company's trajectory to align with its new AI data center build-out mission. So there's a new wave of cuts, but it's not clear how many employees were laid off as part of it, but it could be a lot. And finally, an AI tool is set to start advising air traffic controllers on managing air traffic in the congested airspace above the Washington, D.C. area. Now, the expected launch would be the first step towards a planned nationwide rollout covering the 29 million square miles of national airspace overseen by the FAA, the Federal Aviation Administration. This will be a modification of what used to be the safest way to travel. I'll pray it remains the same.
1: Lord, have mercy on me.

Yeah, that was Lowell Folsom and Sinner's Prayer, and that kind of wraps up the news for this week. And we'll move into some history of science and technology, as it's occurred during this last week. And the first industrial revolution, well, this is not just this last week, but I always love to talk about the first industrial revolution, which brought forth powered tools. And in the area of weaving, that meant that quantities of fabric could be mass-produced much faster and cheaper than before. Now, there was one area, however, where the new machines could not compete with skilled manual workers, and that was in the generation of cloth containing anything other than a plain, extremely simple woven pattern. Well, in 1804, French silk weaver Joseph Marie Jacquard invented the Jacquard loom that weaved complex designs. Now, the Jacquard loom provided a solution to that problem so that, with it in use, extremely intricate patterns and pictures could be automatically woven into cloth at much the same rate as a plain length of fabric could be made. Now, the key idea behind Jacquard's loom was to control the action of the weaving process by automatically controlling the warp and weft threads on a silk loom by recording patterns of holes in a string of cards. Now, each card contained the same number of rows and columns, and the presence or absence of a hole was detected mechanically, which determined the actions of the loom. So by combining a string of cards together, the Jacquard loom was able to weave and reproduce patterns that were very complex and previously only able to be done painstakingly by hand. Moreover, that same pattern could be created again exactly as it had been, but on a different loom in a different factory. That was big. This was a big step in mass production and the ability to retool equipment for different duties.

0: And that was Joe Bonamassa, Living Easy. And we're going to go to a short break again, and we will be again right back.
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1: And now back to Ron and In Step in Tech.
0: Yes, and I'm back. And let's see, in the first years of the 19th century in England, stocking frames, the automation of the power loom and Jacquard's loom threatened the way of life of the, and the livelihood of weavers. Now, while threatened, most weavers were willing to change the times with the times, but the new equipment was expensive. Now, the weavers themselves, well, they could not afford to purchase the new looms. So, the associated equipment, but the new Industrial Revolution factory owners could. And the weavers, once self-employed, now worked in the relatively unpleasant factories of the day on the factory owners' terms. Now, while they may have adjusted to the working conditions, the price for their food, drink, and other necessities of life increased, but their pay did not. It's starting to sound familiar. They were not happy about this turn of events, and some thought that getting rid of the equipment would get rid of their problem. And along came the Luddites. Well, the demands included restoration of reasonable rates of compensation, acceptable work conditions, and probably some sort of quality control. All faced by the intimidating numbers and the surprisingly disciplined actions of the Luddites, many factory owners complied, at least temporarily. Some that refused found their expensive machines wrecked, and at the outset, the Luddites scrupulously had avoided violence upon any person. But finally, in Lancashire, violence broke out, which left three people dead. But until this time, the Tory government and the House of Lords chose not to intervene. Well, that brings us to someone who belonged to the House of Lords at that time, Lord Byron, whose father, as a side note, was Captain John Mad Jack Byron. But anyway, Byron is best known as a poet and an author, but while attending the House of Lords, he became a strong advocate of social reform. In 1811, he was one of the few men in Parliament who defended the actions of the Luddites, and the following year spoke against the frame-breaking bill. Now, the Tory government had decided to step in, applying the death penalty to anyone caught breaking equipment. Well, Byron's poetry, social reform, and his Luddite stance are not the only things that he gave the world. Byron married Anne Isabel Milbank, but they separated after only a year of marriage and only 1 month after a daughter was born. Now, that daughter was Ada Lovelace. Now, she was a self-taught mathematician that became friends with Charles Babbage, who had developed the concept of the analytical engine. Now, the analytical engine was a mechanical computing machine designed by Babbage, and it has been proved that it would have worked had it got built. Now, Ada Lovelace was one of very few at the time that understood what it could do and how it would work, and was the only person at the time that was able to translate the mathematical concepts into lay terms, even more so than Babbage himself. Well, Ada Lovelace is regarded as the first female computer scientist. Now, a programming language, Ada, was named after her, and an award in her honor was subsequently given to Grace Hopper, a charming lady. And who is Grace Hopper? Well, Grace Hopper, I need a lot of time on just Grace Hopper. We'll do this on another show. But until then, here's B.B. King.

down. You know, I don't.

Here you go. Let's see here. That was 3 o'clock blues, but that wasn't just B.B. King. That was Jimmy Smith on his organ. Wow. Let's see, moving along here. Well, September 19th, 1991, Ötzi, the Iceman. He was a Stone Age wanderer and the most ancient human being ever found. He was discovered in the Similaun Glacier in the Ötzi Alps on the Italian-Austrian border. His frozen body was found along with artifacts of his vanished way of life. An examination of his gut showed the man took his last meal not long before setting out on a hike from which he was never to return. Now, the meal was a simple affair. It consisted of a bit of unleavened bread made of Eichhorn wheat, one of the few domesticated grains used in the Iceman's part of the world at that time. There was some other plant, possibly an herb or other green, and meat. An Austrian reporter named him Ötzi, and it stuck. And let's see. September 19th in 1876, American inventor Melvin Reuben Bissell received a U.S. patent for the carpet sweeper at his crockery shop in Grand Rapids, Michigan. His wife's and his health was affected by dust from packing materials. Now, from a desperate need for self-preservation, he invented the carpet sweeper. Now, they recognized the sweeper's marketing possibilities and began to assemble them in a room over the store, and the inner workings and the casings were made by women working in their homes. Originally, it was tufts of hog bristles that were bound with string, dipped in hot pitch, inserted in brush rollers, and finally trimmed with scissors. Well, Anna Bissell gathered the parts together in clothes baskets and brought them back to the store for assembling. And finally, in 1980, Cuban cosmonaut Arnaldo Tamayo Mendez became the first person of color and the first Latin American sent into space on board the Soyuz 38. And it was for 188.7 hours. Now, one of two men comprising the seventh international crew under the Intercosmos program. Now, Tamayo Mendez spent several days aboard the Soviet space laboratory Salyut 6. He engaged in several experiments and measured the speed at which sugar crystals grow in space. That kind of wraps things up. And so let me finish with... Yes. It's a cover by Playing for Change.

0: Greetings, Sonoma and beyond. 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

Good morning. Welcome to A Jazz Journey for Saturday, September 19th. I'm Duke Conte. I'm here every Saturday morning from 11 to 2, except next Saturday I'll be down at the Monterey Jazz Festival. We've got some good stuff for you here today, so stick around for some great jazz, and a good morning to you.

0: Tatum. Amazing, the genius of our Tatum. During the Harlem Renaissance period, they would have these rent parties, and all these piano players would show up and they'd jam all night long. When Tatum walked in, everybody sat down. God is in the house. Art Tatum with T for Two from a 1933 performance from the album Piano Starts Here, Live at the Shrine. Before that, the trombone player, who's been part of the Saturday Night Live band for many, many years, formerly of the Bay Area, Steve Turay on trombone from his album Keep Searching. He had Xavier Davis, Gerald Cannon, and Stefan Harris on vibraphone, and something he calls Da Blues, D-A Blues. And his album, Keep Searching, Steve Turay. And we opened with more blues, all kinds of Thelonious Monk blues tunes woven together by pianist Ted Rosenthal from his Images of Monk album. And the tunes involved there were Mysterioso, Blues Bolivar, Blues R, Five Spot Blues, Straight No Chaser, and Blue Monk, all woven together there in a medley from the album Images of Monk, Ted Rosenthal. Right here on KSVY 91.3.
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0: Here's the saxophonist, David Fathead Newman. We'll do a few tunes from the box set called, what is it called? House of David. Here he is with Ray Charles on piano. Hard Times.

0: was a classic. 1953. Miles Davis tune called Compulsion. Miles in some incredible company there. Sonny Rollins on tenor saxophone and Charlie Parker also playing tenor instead of his usual alto. Walter Bishop, Percy Heath, Philly Joe Jones all along for the ride. Compulsion from the original album called... let's see here. Well, we'll pass on that. 1953, though, was the year. Before that, a tune little known, written by Alan Broadbent and George Marcio, called The Last Goodbye, written by Alan Broadbent, performed by Judy Wexler, L.A.-based vocalist, from her album Crowded Heart. And Alan Pascoe was the pianist and arranger on all of that. And Derek Oles, Larry Kuntz, Bob Shepard, and others. And we opened with the 1959 recording, became kind of a hit for David Vatanen Newman, Hard Times, with on piano, the great vocalist and piano player and organ player some of the time, Ray Charles, and fellow saxophonist Hank Crawford. And, of course, he was part of Ray Charles' band, and then Ray would pay him the favor and go on his recordings, as he did there, in the tune Hard Times. David Vatanen Newman from the box set House of David, right here on KSVY 91.3 and streaming on ksvy.org. We'll be right back.
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0: was. The Rosenberg Trio, recorded in Paris in 94, it looks like. Stefan Grappelli on the violin, and paying tribute to Django Reinhardt throughout. The Rosenberg Trio, lead guitar by Stokelo Rosenberg, rhythm guitar by his brother Nuska, and the third brother playing acoustic bass, Noni or something like that. Anyway, Night and Day, the Cole Porter tune from the album The Rosenberg Trio Caravan, featuring Stefan Grappelli. Billie Holiday, way back in 1938, 39, somewhere in through there, with the Teddy Wilson Orchestra, and I Can't Believe You're in Love with Me, and something brand new from alto saxophonist, journeyman sideman. He's got about five of his own albums and maybe 30 as a sideman. Solid Perspective, the title for Bruce Williams, and Every Time We Say Goodbye, the tune, with Brandon McCune on piano, Lonny Plaxico bass, Willie Jones III, the drummer. Right here on the Jazz Journey, every Saturday morning, Dick Conte with the music from 11 until 2 o'clock. As I mentioned, I won't be here next Saturday. I'll be down at the Monterey Jazz Festival. I'm looking forward to that. And then we'll come back with some information about what went down and hope that you'll be listening anyway. There'll be a pre-recorded program. And thank you for listening today. It's a couple minutes before noon. We'll get back into our second hour here in just a moment.
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Welcome to part two of A Jazz Journey. This is the centennial year, I'm sure you know by now, of both John Coltrane and Miles Davis. Here they are together in 1956 with Train's Blues.

Tell everybody, Ray Charles in town. I got a dollar and a quarter and I'm just Randy Clown. But don't let no female play me cheap. I got 50 cents more than I'm gonna keep.

Ray Charles in 1959, and David Fathead Newman was part of that, kind of featuring him today a little bit. And that was from 59, yeah. Just before that, we heard from, let's see here, looking at my little list. Oh, yes, John Coltrane a couple of times, first with Miles Davis in that fabled quintet, 1956 version of Train's Blues, with Red Garland, Paul Chambers, and Philly Joe Jones. And then Body and Soul, 1964, with McCoy Tyner, Steve Davis, and Elvin Jones. He had a couple of residencies with the Miles Davis group, then went on to perform with Thelonious Monk for a while, and then

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5: Well, we usually do a taste of Brazil about this time, but I left those CDs on the table. So we'll do some Latin Crossroads instead.

0: There's Veronica Swift, the vocalist there from the album that has a lot of great players and singers, Latin Crossroads, I Love Paris. We heard No Moon at All, that featured Janice Siegel vocally, and Tangerine opening the set. And it was Lou Marini on saxophone and Gino Amato, who did all the arranging, playing piano, and actually Oscar Hernandez also playing piano on some of the tracks in the album Latin Crossroads. The second and last tune was from the brand new big band album by Mike Dana and his jazz orchestra. He's based on the Central Coast, a bunch of LA guys joining him on the album Farther Still. And we heard Mi Respuesta, which was based on a standard. Alan Ferber with the trombone soloist and Aaron Jenick, that is, on trumpet. And that's the set. Let's go take a little break here and come back with Bill Evans.
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0: Here's the original Bill Evans trio with Scott LaFaro and Paul Motion.

0: Duke Ellington in a trio setting with his tune, Reflections in D. Bill Evans did a pretty recording of that as well at one point. And before that, two more piano players. It was Freddie Redd at the piano with Jackie McLean on alto saxophone. Music from The Connection. That was a Jack Gelber play off Broadway back in 1960. And Freddie did the music for the play, featuring Jackie McLean on alto saxophone. We heard Theme for Sister Salvation, Michael Matos on bass, and Larry Ritchie, the drummer. Freddie Redd, music from The Connection. He and I were actually roommates for a while in the mid-60s. Freddie Redd, who's passed now, but did a lot of great stuff and wrote a lot of great tunes. And opening the set, Bill Evans from one of my favorite trio albums of his, Portrait in Jazz, done in 1959 with Scott LaFaro on bass and drummer Paul Motion. We heard Autumn Leaves right here on KSVY 91.3 FM. And you can stream it wherever you go at ksvy.org. We'll have one more hour, part three, coming up. Thanks for listening.
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Welcome to part three of today's jazz journey, continuing with more music from David Fathead Newman. This is Cedar Walton's The Holy Land.

That's Cassandra Wilson, who unfortunately passed away just a couple of weeks ago. And that's from her album, She Who Weeps, Cassandra Wilson, along with pianist Rod Williams. Chelsea Bridge, the song written by Billy Strayhorn. Before that, it was Bay Area-based Larry Vukovich at the piano and his composition Blue Balkan from the album of the same name, featuring marimba playing there by Bobby Hutcherson, Eric Golub on violin, John Hurd on bass, drummer Eddie Marshall, Larry Vukovich, who, by the way, will be performing a birthday concert. I believe he's going to be turning 90. He'll be at the Sebastiani Theater, presented by the Sonoma Valley Jazz Society, on Sunday, November 29th, from 2 to 5 at Sebastiani, Larry Vukovich's birthday celebration, which should be a good one. They're also presenting Kenny Washington at Sebastiani on November 1st from 2 to 5. And Ray Oviedo's Latin Jazz Ensemble featuring Pete Escobedo, Jazz at the Barn on Saturday, October 3rd. Lots going on. Some Sonoma Valley Jazz Society quite active. It's good to hear. Tonight at the wine bar, Parkside Wine Bar, it will be a celebration.

0: have John Coltrane from 5:30 to 7:30, so that should be a good one. And Sonoma Speakeasy on Sunday at 5, they'll have their usual jazz session, and we will continue here in just a bit.
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0: New music from Montana-based pianist Bob Nell and his longtime musical partner Michael Biscio on bass, I should say. And the album We Are Here, and the original composition called The Aerial Lariat, drummer Adam Greenberg, Michael Biscio on bass, and pianist Bob Nell. They've been together a long time. That's new on the Origin label, titled We Are Here. Before that, the voices of Janice Siegel and Leah Delaria from her new album, The Art of Vocalese, and the tune Down for Double. That was a bassy staple written by his longtime rhythm guitarist, Freddie Green, with lyrics by John Hendricks. The new album for Janice Siegel, longtime member of the Manhattan Transfer, which no longer exists, unfortunately. The album, The Art of Vocalese.
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0: Here's the group weather report from the 1978 Mr. Gone album. This is Young and Fine.

We heard Young and Fine by Weather Report, and My Favorite Things in the background, at least part of it, John Coltrane and McCoy Tyner. Just wanted to mention that I will not be here next week. I'll be down at the Monterey Jazz Festival, but tune in anyway, and stay tuned for more great music here on KSVY 91.3. 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That would be great. And meanwhile, take care, and talk to you in 2 weeks. Thanks for listening. Have a great day.

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Now, I've been listening to KSVY for a long time, and I'm going to tell you something about it. I like this station. I have never inhaled this station, but I like the music, I like the people, and I like Sonoma. And apparently, KSVY, they need another $10,000. 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
6: And over at the Plaza at Grinstead Amphitheater, it's indie singer-songwriter Tyler Lauren at 2 o'clock.
5: And that's presented by Music in Place. And then at the General's Daughter, there's a benefit concert for the Valley of the Moon Music Festival with Alexi Kinney at 4 p.m.
6: And coming up on Monday, September 21st at Sonoma Plaza, it's Peace on the Plaza, which is part of the UN International Day of Peace. Starts at 11:30 a.m.
5: Vox Populi performs at 1 p.m. and Mark Dennis plays a set at 1:45 p.m.
6: And Curly and Curlier will be there doing a kids thing, too.
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6: Now, before I sign off, we have to say that while we occasionally get paid for involvement in some events, we don't get paid for mentioning them here.
5: 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And speaking of change, you know what we say.
6: Don't forget to tip the bands. And that's a wrap for this week's Curly and Curlier Entertainment Spotlight. I'm Lauren Brenner Curley.
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9: 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Let's rock.
10: Oh, yes, rock indeed we shall do. That's the longest 4 minutes and 24 seconds of my entire freaking Saturday every week. And you know what? What Curly and Curlier just said, don't forget to tip the band. If you don't tip the band, send that money to KSVY. We could use it, you know? So anyway, there you go. All right, it is Saturday, September 19th, 2026. In the Valley of the Moon. And one of my friends, Lewis, over in Napa, he said, yo, Rocks, I'm going to tune in today for the first time. So this one goes out to you, brother. Hell yeah. It's Alcohol and Ass. Voices of the Valley. KSVY Sonoma.

0: Oh, yeah. Hell, yeah. Alcohol and Ass. That one's out there for Lewis over in Napa. Thanks for tuning in, brother. And, you know, I don't know, but I needed to hear some fiddle today. You see, last week I went to go see Andrea Bocelli, and I heard a lady up on the stage, and I'm telling you right now, she was playing that fiddle. Oh, wait a minute. It wasn't a fiddle she was playing. She was playing a violin. Yeah. Anyway, had she turned that violin into a fiddle and played Charlie Daniels, she'd have had me. Devil went down to Georgia. Scott Rocks, KSVY, Sonoma. Crank it up and let's do it.
1: The devil went down to Georgia. He was looking for a soul to steal. He was in a bind because he was way behind and he was willing to make a deal. When he came across this young man sawing on a fiddle and playing it hot, and the devil jumped up on a hickory stump and said, "Boy, let me tell you what. I guess you didn't know it, but I'm a fiddle player too. And if you'd care to take a dare, I'll make a bet with you. Now you play pretty good fiddle, boy, but give the devil his due. I bet a fiddle of gold against your soul, because I think I'm better than you." The boy said, "My name's Johnny, and it might be a sin, but I'll take your bet, and you're gonna regret

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And fire flew from his fingertips as he rosined up his bow. And he pulled the bow across the strings and it made an evil hiss. And then a band of demons joined in and it sounded

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Johnny said, "Devil, just come on back if you ever want to try again. I done told you once, you son of a bitch, I'm the best."

0: 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He going to crawl in with a convoy.
1: Preacher, one time, this here's a rubber duck. You got a copy on me, Big Ben? Come on. Yeah, 10-4, Big Ben, for sure, for sure. By golly, it's clean clear to Flagtown. Come on. Yeah, it's a big 10-4 there, Big Ben. Yeah, we definitely got the front door, good buddy. Mercy sakes alive, looks like we got us a convoy.
2: It was the dark of the moon on the 6th of June in a Kenworth pulling logs. Cab over Pete with a reefer on and a Jimmy hauling hogs. We is heading for Bear on I-10 about a mile out of Shaky Town. I says, Pigpen, this here's a rubber duck and I'm about to put the hammer

0: this here's a duck, and you want to back off them hogs? 10-4, about 5 miles or so. 10, roger, them hogs is getting intense up here.
1: By the time we got into Tulsa Town, we had 85 trucks in all. But they's a roadblock up on the Cloverleaf, and them bears is wall to wall. Yeah, them Smokies as thick as bugs on a bumper. They even had a bear in the air. I says, calling all trucks, this here's the duck. We about

0: Big Ben. 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You're still too close. Yeah, them hulk is starting to close up my sinuses. Mercy sakes, you better back off another 10.
1: Well, we rolled up Interstate 44 like a rocket sled on rails. We tore up all of our swindle sheets and left them setting on the scales. By the time we hit that shy town, them bears was getting smart. They'd brought up some reinforcements from the Illinois National Guard. There's armored cars and tanks and jeeps and rigs of every size. Yeah, them chicken coops was full of bears and choppers filled the skies. Well, we shot the line, we went for broke with 1,000 screaming trucks and 11 long-haired friends of Jesus in a chartreuse microbus.
0: Here, rubber duck to Sodbuster. Come on there, yeah. 10-4, Sodbuster. Listen, you want to put that microbus in behind that suicide jockey? Yeah, he's hauling dynamite, and he needs all the help he can get.
1: Well, we laid a strip for the Jersey Shore and prepared to cross the line. I could see the bridge was lined with bears, but it didn't have a doggone dime. I says, Pigpen, this here's a rubber duck. We just ain't a gonna pay no toll. 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

0: talk so much shit, them hogs out there for sure. 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
1: Oh, yeah. C.W. McCall and Convoy. He ushered the devil down to Georgia. Ah, but he had some demons. My little demon, Fleetwood Mac, on the rocks.

0: Oh, yeah, there you go. Fleetwood Mac, My Little Demon. All right, it is 3:20 in the Valley of the Moon. 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Voices of the Valley. 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
0: Yeah, thank you, Jeff Gilbert.

Oh, yeah. Carry On. Crosby, Stills, Nash & Young. You know what? Don't ever give up. Just don't stop believing. Well, unless you're believing that the Giants are going to win the World Series this year. You can stop believing right now. Voices of the Valley, KSVY, Sonoma.

Oh yeah, Journey and Don't Stop Believing. Voices of the Valley. What do you say we take a slow ride? Little fog hat.

0: Oh yeah, the Staple Singers. I'll take you there. All right, I need to duck out of here. Do a little station business. You are listening to listener-supported radio, KSBY 91.3, Voices of the Valley. 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
0: Thank you, Jeff Gilbert. All right. What do you say we do a little Alice in Chains?
6: Rooster.

Oh yeah, Alice in Chains and Rooster. That's a remastered version from 2022. Molly, here in Sonoma, you want to celebrate? Rarers. Yeah, do it.

Oh, yeah, rare earth. And I just want to celebrate. What do you say we get Thunderstruck? AC/DC on the rocks. Crank it up and let's do it. End this hour strong.

0: Oh, yeah. Thunderstruck, AC/DC. That'll end out this hour. And right before that, we had I Just Want to Celebrate Rare Earth. And Alice in Chains kicked us off with Rooster. So, yeah. All right. It's time for me to duck out of here. Do a little station business. 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Stay tuned.
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0: Thank you, Jeff Gilbert. All right, what do you say we kick off this hour with a little Stevie Wonder? Uptight. Everything's all right.

Oh, yeah. Stevie Wonder, Uptight, Everything Is All Right. What do you say we do a little Yes? Owner of a Lonely Heart. Where'd it go? Come on. Play. There we go.

Owner of a Lonely Heart. Yes. Voices of the Valley. What do you say we do a little Tom Petty? You don't know how it feels.

Oh yeah, Mary Jane's Last Dance, Tom Petty and the Heartbreakers. And sometimes, Mary, you just have to break the rules. Here's Queen. Another one bites the dust.

0: 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Another one bites the dust. Queen. All right. It is 421 in the Valley of the Moon. 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Voices of the Valley. We'll be right back, everybody. 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

0: 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How about some Lynyrd Skynyrd Freebird?
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All right, there you go, Lewis Freebird, Lynyrd Skynyrd, little Lynyrd for your Skynyrd. And you know, that brings me to something else, you know. Who has the best damn rock radio show in the entire freaking world? I'd say I do. And why? Because I'm some kind of wonderful. Yeah. Grand Funk Railroad.

0: Oh, yeah. Grand Funk Railroad, and we're an American band. All right, I need to duck out of here. Do a little station business. 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We'll be right back right after Jeff Gilbert.
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0: Thank you, Jeff Gilbert. All right. You know, sometimes the old classics, I'll give you an example, Spirit in the Sky, Norman Greenbaum. That particular song has been covered by Doctor and the Medics. It's a UK band. And they've recorded it and put out their version of it. So I thought, why not? You won't hear this one at a funeral home. Maybe you will. I don't know. Doctor and the Medics, Spirit in the Sky, Scott.

Oh, there you go. Sorry for the little bash. I went to hit something on the board, and I hit that slide, and it just went on up. First train wreck of the show. 46 minutes into it, for crying out loud. That's a good one. That's a record for me. All right. So, as I said, that was the Doctor and the Medics. And I believe they're in the UK, if I'm not mistaken, in their version of Spirit in the Sky. I was going to do something else, and I thought, nah. So let's cross that off. You know what? I'm grateful that each and every one of you are here today, and you've participated here and there, and all the way through the show. I'm grateful that we all came together. Aerosmith on the Rocks, KSBY.

Well, yeah, Aerosmith, Come Together. I'm glad that we all came together here on this Saturday, September the 19th, 2026, here in the Valley of the Moon. And actually, not just the Valley of the Moon, that's where I'm at, but you could be anywhere, all the way up to the International Space Station and beyond, and I'd be, yeah. So now it's time for me to call my friend Mary out. Yeah, Mary. You, I need your help. I want to get Renee booked to come onto the show and talk about her career and some of the songs and the artists that she has graced the stage with. And why do I say that? Well, because it'd make it interesting. And here's John Denver. Take me home.

Oh, yeah. John Denver. Country Roads, Take Me Home. All right. It's about time for me to get out of here. I see Randy just pulled up in the parking lot. He's got some ear candy for you coming up here shortly. So, yeah, stay tuned for Randy and his ear candy. And let's see here. I don't have much time left, but let's see here. What do you say we end with a little Black Velvet? Yeah, Alana Miles. Remember, if no one's told you today they love you, I love you. And remember to exhale your past and inhale your future. I'll see you next week, everybody. Voices of the Valley, KSBY, 91.3 FM, listener-supported radio. Randy's Ear Candy's next.

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